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1: With SRN News, I'm Mary Rose. President Trump returns to the White House earlier than expected after leaving Camp David in Maryland.
2: FoxNews.com says Mr. Trump's return comes as the administration weighs its next steps in the war with Iran. The president's early return also comes ahead of his upcoming trip to New York for the UN General Assembly. Iran says it has revealed conditions to the U.S. through Qatar for ending the war and is waiting for President Trump's response.
1: Correspondent Andrew Stewart reporting. Germany's Chancellor Friedrich Merz says he will stay on as Germany's leader despite significant losses in state elections. Correspondent Karen Chamas reports.
3: German Chancellor Friedrich Merz has said he plans to stay in office despite his party's losses in two state elections. Merz's center-right Christian Democratic Union Party got just 5% of the votes in Mecklenburg-Western Pomerania, its worst result since World War II. Merz called the result a disaster, but remained committed to his reform agenda and insisted on finishing his term as chancellor. He argued that the losses are proof that difficult reforms are ever more urgent. The Anti-Migration Alternative for Germany Party, or AfD, made significant gains in both elections. I'm Karen Chamas.
1: A federal immigration agent shot a man in Austin on

0: Sunday, according to city officials. An adult man who suffered a gunshot wound was transported to Del Seton Medical Center and was listed in stable but serious condition. Saudi Arabia has confirmed that Yemen's Houthi rebels tried to attack its capital with a ballistic missile. It was the first attack targeting Riyadh since the escalation in fighting. This is SRN News. The two-state solution may be dead. Correspondent Michael Harrington reports.
1: For decades, diplomats have promoted a vision of a Palestinian state existing side by side with Israel in peace and harmony. But a new poll from the Pew Research Center finds most Israelis and Palestinians don't believe it will ever happen. 56% of Israelis say peaceful coexistence with the Palestinians is impossible. And 68% of Palestinians feel the same way about the Jewish state. Meanwhile, the Israel-Hamas war remains unresolved. Michael Harrington reporting.
0: Police in Turkey detained dozens of protesters outside an Istanbul courthouse as they demanded the release of LGBT activists arrested last week. Authorities say a nationwide crackdown called My Family is Safe is meant to protect children, families, and public order. The operation targeted more than 160 suspects, several organizations and businesses. This is SRN News. Forecasters are keeping an eye on several tropical weather systems. Correspondent Jennifer King reports.
2: Tropical storm Faye has formed in the North Atlantic, but there are no coastal watches, warnings, or threats to land as of yet. The National Hurricane Center reports Faye is about 450 miles southwest of the Azores with 45-mile-per-hour winds. But forecasters expect wind shear and dry air will weaken the storm before it becomes a threat to the coastal U.S. Meanwhile, in the Pacific, tropical storm Odalis southwest of the Baja Peninsula is expected to strengthen into a hurricane. Some meteorologists are more worried about a tropical disturbance in Vest 99E. Fueled by a strong El Nino, the thunderstorm system could bring heavy rain and winds to Puerto Vallarta and Mazatlan before dumping moisture in New Mexico, Arizona, or Colorado later this week. I'm Jennifer King.
0: Three jockeys were injured and a horse euthanized after a racing accident at Churchill Downs. More details at SRNNews.com.

0: How would you move several million people across a barren desert with enemies on every side? And how would you keep them healthy and fed there for 40 years? Yep, that's right, 40 years. Even with modern technology and wise planning, it would be a miracle. But just imagine this happening 3,500 years ago. Only God could do this. Only God could have provided for and protected those millions of people. And the only way he could have done it is through miracles, plain and simple. Welcome to Through the Bible. As we dive into Exodus chapter 16, we're going to discover more about the seven miracle experiences of the children of Israel as God met his people's needs in amazing ways. And what's really cool is that we'll all learn how these experiences correspond to our lives as Christians today, too. Before we begin, though, let's enjoy a couple of letters from friends on the Bible bus. First, we hear from John, who writes, I listened to Through the Bible many years ago when I was a letter carrier and listened on my mail route. I began a men's Bible study at my church and referred to Dr. McGee's notes and outlines. Somewhere along the way, I dropped off, but I recently decided to get on board. I am retired and listen on the app. God's word has been a blessing to me, as now I can listen without being distracted. Well, it's great to hear from you, John. Congrats on that retirement. We're glad that you're back aboard with us. Here's one from Sue. My life changed so much after listening to Through the Bible. My husband and I are almost finished with our 5-year trip, and it has been an amazing ride. Everything is much clearer now. Dr. McGee has a way with words and a teaching style we truly love. We appreciate the way the Bible is broken down and explained. I could write so much more, but I just want to say thank you for the messages of hope and love. We're praying for the Bible bus ride to keep rolling and reaching the world. Well, that is so encouraging, Sue. Thank you so much, and stick around. The second journey is even sweeter. Now, as we pray together, let's ask that we'd each hear our Savior's voice as we study his word. Father, would you open our eyes of understanding as we study, and then give us a glimpse of you at work in our lives, and then make us grateful, faithful people. We look forward to hearing from you, Lord. In Jesus' name, amen. Turn to Exodus 16 as we go through the Bible with Dr. J. Vernon McGee.
1: We're now looking at the experiences of the nation Israel as they left the land of Egypt, crossed the Red Sea, and came to Mount Sinai. There are seven recorded experiences that they had, and those experiences correspond to Christian experience. Now, last time we saw that they went through the wilderness of Shur. They sang the song of Moses, but they had 3 days without water. And then when they did come to water, it was marrow, it was bitter water. And then after it was made sweet by putting a tree into it, and it's only the cross of Christ can make the bitter experiences of this life sweet and acceptable. Then we come to Elim, and that's fruitful Christian experience. 12 wells of water, palm trees in abundance. That is the thing God will bring his own to. Now we come here in chapter 16 to the wilderness of Zin. And here we have the manna and the quail. And we find that Christ is the bread of life. But now let me begin to read into this chapter here. And we're going to say something today about manna. They took their journey from Elim, and all the congregation of the children of Israel came into the wilderness of Zin, which is between Elim and Sinai. On the 15th day of the second month after their departing out of the land of Egypt, and the whole congregation of the children of Israel murmured against Moses and Aaron in the wilderness. Now, they haven't been out there but about 2.5 months since they left Egypt, and they started murmuring when they came to the Red Sea. But when they crossed over as they did, they sang the song of Moses. But it wasn't long now until they began to murmur, and you find they're going to sing the desert blues. Our commonplace word for it today is they griped. And I tell you, they were a bunch of gripers. Now will you listen? The children of Israel said unto them, would to God we had died by the hand of the Lord in the land of Egypt, when we sat by the flesh pots, and when we did eat bread to the full, for ye have brought us forth into this wilderness to kill the whole assembly with hunger. Now, they don't mean a word of that, but they're griping. They wanted out of Egypt. They wanted to be delivered. But now that they've come out of Egypt and they've come out into that wilderness and they've run short of water, it's not plentiful, and they've run short now of food, and they begin to complain. And they remember those flesh pots down there in Egypt, how it was. How many folk have been saved out of sin? And you have wanted to go back, haven't you? I know that there are a great many that have had that temptation. A man told me in Nashville, he said, I was a bootlegger, and I drank heavy. And he said, then I was converted. And he said, I knew where every bootlegging joint in Nashville was. And he says, the first few months of my conversion, I wouldn't dare go by one of those places because I knew I'd go in. And he said, I look back at those old flesh pots, but he said, thank God today I hate them. And there came a day and these people hated those flesh pots of Egypt. Now, will you notice verse 4? Then said the Lord unto Moses, behold, I will rain bread from heaven for you, and the people shall go out and gather a certain rate every day, that I may prove them whether they will walk in my law or not. God said, I'll take care of them. They're not going to starve to death. I'm going to lead them through the wilderness. And it shall come to pass that on the sixth day they shall prepare that which they bring in, and it shall be twice as much as they gather daily. And Moses and Aaron said unto all the children of Israel, at even, then ye shall know that the Lord hath brought you out from the land of Egypt. And in the morning, now notice this is verse 7 now, chapter 16. And in the morning, then ye shall see the glory of the Lord, for that he heareth your murmurings against the Lord, and what are we that ye murmur against us? Moses and Aaron said, why do you murmur against us? We're just human. We can't do anything. We can't provide for you. And God has heard your murmurings. And you'll find out that the glory of God, friends, every time they murmured, the glory of God appeared. That reveals the fact that God doesn't like griping Christians today either. How many people that are Christians and all you hear from them is a continual griping? They're complaining, fault-finding. We have people in the church. I know today a half a dozen preachers who have ulcers. And they have ulcers because they've got a few board members or the president of a missionary society or a choir director or somebody in a church that is nothing in the world but a murmurer, a griper, a complainer, a fault finder. And may I say this to you very candidly, God doesn't like it, friends. If you have to murmur and complain and gripe in the church, get out and go somewhere else and give somebody else the ulcer where you go, because you'll take ulcers wherever you go. There are a lot of folk like that today, and God made it very clear here he didn't like it. Now I read on in verse 8. And Moses said, this shall be when the Lord shall give you in the evening flesh to eat, and in the morning bread to the full, for that the Lord heareth your murmurings, which ye murmur against him. And what are we? Your murmurings are not against us, but against the Lord. And friends, you ought to be very careful when you begin to gripe about things in the church. Are you really griping about that you don't like the way the preacher does? He's not as friendly as he should be, didn't shake hands with you last time, hadn't been around to visit you, and you were murmuring about it. Really, isn't the reason that you're against him is because he teaches the Word of God and he represents God in your church? You're really murmuring, aren't you, against God? And may I say that sometimes we preachers murmur too. And maybe that for the same reason, we better be careful we're not murmuring against God. This is one thing that God just somehow or another doesn't like. And Moses spake unto Aaron, say unto all the congregation of the children of Israel, come near before the Lord, for he hath heard your murmurings. It came to pass, as Aaron spake unto the whole congregation of the children of Israel, that they looked toward the wilderness, and behold, the glory of the Lord appeared in the cloud. And the Lord spake unto Moses, saying, I've heard the murmurings of the children of Israel. Speak unto them, saying, At even ye shall eat flesh, and in the morning ye shall be filled with bread, and ye shall know that I am the Lord your God. And it came to pass that at even the quails came up and covered the camp, and in the morning the dew lay round about the house. Now God gave them quail to eat, and quail on toast. Our quail on manna was mighty good eating, friends. Now let me read at verse 14, because manna is that which was their sustenance when they went through the wilderness. Verse 14, and when the dew that lay was gone up, behold, upon the face of the wilderness there lay a small round thing, as small as the hoar frost on the ground. And when the children of Israel saw it, they said one to another, it's manna, for they knew not what it was. And Moses said unto them, this is the bread which the Lord hath given you to eat. This is the thing which the Lord hath commanded. Gather of it every man according to his eating, and so on. Now we find that they were to gather it, but just enough for the day, because God would supply it every day. But of course, before the Sabbath day, they were to get enough for the Sabbath, but it would not appear then. And verse 20, notwithstanding, they hearkened not unto Moses, but some of them left of it until the morning. It bred worms and stank, and Moses was wroth or angry with them. And they gathered it every morning, every man according to his eating, and when the sun waxed hot, it melted. It was to be gathered every morning, and each man was to gather it. You see, this was to be a personal experience. Now, this speaks of Christ as the bread of life, and before we go any farther, I think we should establish that, because over in the 6th chapter of the Gospel of John, the Lord Jesus said, beginning at verse 32, then Jesus said unto them, verily, verily, I say unto you, Moses gave you not that bread from heaven, but my Father giveth you the true bread from heaven. For the bread of God is he which cometh down from heaven and giveth life unto the world. Who is the true bread? Well, manna is that which represents Christ as the bread of life, who came down from heaven to give his life for the world. This does not represent him as the one we're to feed on daily, but it does represent him as being the one that gives us life and gives us sustenance. And the very interesting thing is, we'll find when they got to the book of Numbers, that during the 40 years that their feet did not swell. That's interesting to note. A doctor, a medical missionary in the Philippine Islands, told me, he says, the foot swells in Beriberi out in the Orient because people have only one diet. And he says that caused foot swelling. The very interesting thing is that the manna had all the vitamins in it. Their foot didn't swell going through the wilderness. It was all that they needed. It was adequate to meet all their needs. Now, again, I want to follow down in this and just lift out that which is important as it relates to the manna. And we're told, I'll begin reading at verse 25, and Moses said, eat that today, for today is a Sabbath unto the Lord. Today ye shall not find it in the field. 6 days ye shall gather it, but on the seventh day, which is the Sabbath, in it there shall be none. Now, the Sabbath day, you see, was given to them before it was given in the commandments, before it became a law to them. Verse 31, and the house of Israel called the name thereof manna, and it was like coriander seed, white, and the taste of it was like wafers made with honey. How would you describe manna? Well, may I say to you, I do not know exactly how to explain it. I think it was a wonderful food. It contained all the vitamins. I think that it tasted like about anything you wanted it to taste like. I think it was a very exciting food, no question about that. And do you know that it was manna that started the mixed multitude complaining? I want to turn over to an incident in the 11th chapter of Numbers, which we need to look at here to properly understand manna. I read it beginning verse 4 of the 11th chapter of Numbers. And the mixed multitude that was among them fell a-lusting. And the children of Israel also wept again and said, Who shall give us flesh to eat? We remember the fish which we did eat in Egypt freely, the cucumbers and the melons and the leeks and the onions and the garlic. This, my friend, is what they missed in the land of Egypt. And everything they missed here was that which grew on the ground or under the ground. And they were all condiments. None of them had real nourishment in it, like the cucumbers, the melons, the leeks, the onions, and the garlic. And believe me, friends, when you eat all these things, you certainly are not very attractive. Someone has said an apple a day keeps the doctor away, but an onion a day keeps everybody away. This is something made them very unattractive, not very appealing. These are the things that the people of the world eat, and they do not satisfy. You can see that it's nothing in the world but condiments. And the mixed multitude, they remembered what they had in Egypt, and they wanted that food. And notice verse 6, But now our soul is dried away. There's nothing at all beside this manna before our eyes. They said, Why, there's nothing to eat but manna. And every time they complained about it, and here is the second description that's given of it, is here in verse 7, and this is what we were after. And the manna was as coriander seed, and the color thereof is the color of bdellium. It's as if God is saying here, or the Spirit of God is saying, Look, this is what the people despise. They got tired of eating fried chicken and ice cream and angel food cake. Well, that's what the manna was, all wrapped up in one. And notice, it wasn't a monotonous food. Notice this here, verse 8. And the people went about and gathered it. Now, notice what they could do. They ground it in mills, or beat it in a mortar, or baked it in pans and made cakes of it, and the taste of it was as the taste of fresh oil. Now, friends, manna wasn't monotonous. They could fix it every way that was imaginable. They could grind it up. They could beat it in a mortar. They could bake it in pans. Why, they could make a casserole of it. Oh, I think that there must have been out in that day Mother Moses' cookbook, 1,001 recipes and different ways to fix manna. My, it wasn't monotonous at all. And this is what the children of Israel despised and complained. And this is what God gave them to eat on the wilderness march. Now, I'm turning back now to the 16th chapter of the book of Exodus and reading at verse 31. And the house of Israel called the name thereof manna. You know why they called it manna? What is it? And the question is today, who is he? And whom do men say that I, the Son of Man, am? He's the manna that came down from heaven to give life to the world. And that's the way God gave life to these people on the wilderness march. It was like coriander seed, white, and the taste of it was like wafers made with honey. It must have been delicious, but they got tired of it. It was monotonous to them, and they longed for those flesh pots down in the land of Egypt. My, how they went back to that. That is the story, I'm afraid, of some people that have been converted, and they have been delivered out of the land of Egypt, but they every now and then make a side trip back to get the leeks, the onions, and the garlic of the land of Egypt. There are Christians today that need to make a break in their life. Friends, you can't go on living like the world. You can't go on eating the food of Egypt and living on the things of Egypt and be serviceable for God and to live for God and have the peace of God in your heart. There must be a break with Egypt, and there must be a living on the true manna that came down from heaven, even the Lord Jesus Christ. Now, verse 32, And Moses said, This is the thing which the Lord commandeth. Fill an omer of it to be kept for your generations, that they may see the bread wherewith I have fed you in the wilderness, when I brought you forth from the land of Egypt. And Moses said unto Aaron, take a pot, put an omer full of manna therein, and lay it up before the Lord to be kept for your generations. And by the way, friends, a pot of manna was put in the ark. We'll be coming in the last part of Exodus to the building of the tabernacle. And in the ark there was placed three things: Aaron's rod that budded, the manna, and also the Ten Commandments. The law speaks of the fact that he alone kept the law, that he has fulfilled it for you and me. And the second thing is, the manna speaks of his death for us, that he has provided a spiritual food for us. And Aaron's rod that budded speaks of his resurrection. And over that was the mercy seat. The blood was put on the mercy seat. He alone was able to meet the demands of God. And he alone is able to save. And he saves because the blood has been shed, and God's prepared now to extend mercy to sinner man. Now we read, and the children of Israel did eat manna 40 years until they came to a land inhabited. They did eat manna until they came into the borders of the land of Canaan. Now an omer is the 10th part of an ephah. And that's practically meaningless to me, because all it does is give the daily rations that each one had. The important thing, I think, for us is that for 40 years they ate it. Now, when they came into the promised land, you will find that the manna ceased and they ate the old corn of the land. And again, they complained about the old corn when they got there, because after all, manna really was an exciting food. It was exotic food. But old corn is not so exciting. The very interesting thing is, there are a great many people that live on experience. They've been saved, converted. They've been to the cross. It speaks of the death of Christ. And they just keep talking about their experience, their experience. And you hear these that just give their testimony. And that's all they have to give, is a testimony. They never get to eat the old corn. In other words, they don't like Bible study, because after all, it's just old corn. And that's what this is that we're having here. I'm sorry to have to say it, but we just have old corn here, and every now and then I do dish out a little corn, and I mean, it's really corny. But the Word of God, friends, is old corn, and that's what God wants to feed us on today. But if you haven't had a taste of manna yet, I'd suggest you come to Christ and taste of the manna. He says, taste of the Lord and see that he is good. He says, I'm the bread of life that came down from heaven to give my life for the world. Now we come in the next chapter here, chapter 17. We're going to see them as they continue on the wilderness march here. And as they continue on, we see they come to the rock that was smitten. And we're going to take that up next time. And again, remember, all of these things happened unto them for examples unto us, upon whom the ends of the ages have come. So until next time, may God bless you richly, my beloved.
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I'm Steve Schwetz, and as always, I'm going to meet you back here next time as the Bible Bus rolls along.

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1: With SRN News, I'm Bob Agnew in Washington. Three news organizations whose journalists were banned from the White House last week are suing President Trump, and three top advisors calling the abrupt lockout a direct assault on the First Amendment. Amy Christian Sanders is professor of media, law, and First Amendment studies at Penn State University.
2: This administration has a history of trying to limit journalists' ability to report critically on the administration, and he actually seems to sort of strike back.
1: Politico, CNN, and MS Now said in a joint statement that they are bringing the federal lawsuit in a bid to immediately restore access for their reporters. They were denied entry to the White House over the weekend. President Trump says his plans for a memorial arch will include a military aspect. Here's correspondent Jennifer King.
3: President Trump is now saying the 250-foot triumphal arch he wants to build in Washington will also serve

0: defense purpose. In a social media post, he says it would become a top-grade military complex able to store ammunition and host drones and snipers on the roof and plaza areas. He claims to be acting at the, quote, strong request of the military. The U.S. Commission of Fine Arts approved the arch proposal this week, but it faces legal opposition. Three Vietnam veterans and an architectural historian have filed a lawsuit to stop construction, saying the project lacks required congressional authorization and would block sight lines between the Lincoln Memorial and Arlington National Cemetery. Jennifer King, Washington.
1: President Trump says that communism is the greatest threat the U.S. has ever faced. Still, he's hosting the world's most powerful communist country this week as Chinese President Xi Jinping pays a visit to the White House. That meeting is set for Thursday. The president has denigrated Democrats for being communist ahead of the midterm elections, as many in the Democrat Party are leaning that direction. On Wall Street, right now, the Dow is up by 232 points, the NASDAQ up by about 446. This is SRN News. Young adults explain why they go to church.
2: As a group, they are attending more frequently these days, and a new study by the Barna Group reveals that the most common reason for doing so is to pray. Young adults also say they go to church because they want to engage in worship, learn more about the Bible, and, quote, experience joy in Jesus. Young men are more likely than young women to say they're attending more frequently, as are young black people and Hispanics. Michael Harrington reporting.
1: With the midterm elections looming, the White House is reminding Americans of the administration's efforts to protect religious freedom and promote Christian values. The press office has released a list of accomplishments, including the establishment of the White House Faith Office, the first White House office focused exclusively on issues of faith in America. The press office also points to the Task Force to Eradicate Anti-Christian Bias, which has been charged with investigating and dismantling what it calls the systemic discrimination against Christians. This is SRN News. Here's Rich Thomason with a midday Wall Street Business Report.
3: Wall Street is encouraged by a decline in oil prices and is anticipating an expected meeting this week between President Trump and Chinese leader Xi. The meeting could cover trade issues, artificial intelligence, and geopolitical challenges. Oil prices fell more than 3% today as vessel traffic and energy flows through the Strait of Hormuz picked up. Over the weekend, Saudi Arabia confirmed that Yemen's Houthi rebels did try to attack its capital with a ballistic missile, the first targeting of Riyadh since the escalation in fighting with the Tehran-backed rebels that opened a new front in the Iran war. Brent crude is at $100.50 per barrel. It was roughly $72 a barrel before the start of the Iran war. Oil prices shot past $100 a barrel earlier in the month. U.S. crude, $92.98 per barrel. For the Wall Street Business Report, I'm Rich Thomason.
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5: The Bible is truly the most amazing book ever written. 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The 66 books, the 1,189 chapters, are a love letter from God to you. The single storyline of redemption was penned by 40 different human authors, each one guided by the divine Holy Spirit. Joshua 1:8 encourages us to meditate on the Word of God day and night, that thou mayest observe to do according to all that is written therein. For then thou shalt make thy way prosperous, and then thou shalt have good success. Ladies and gentlemen, I encourage you to take time today to read your Bible.
4: That was James C. Johnson. 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
1: With SRN News, I'm Bob Agnew in Washington. Treasury Secretary Scott Bessent said on Sunday the U.S. has proposed a new notification mechanism for artificial intelligence incidents that could affect national security. Part of weekend discussions ahead of talks to the White House this week between President Trump and China's Xi Jinping. AI is expected to take up a lot of that time.
2: We just had a very successful engagement with the Chinese on the phrase we had an AI, completing where we left off in Beijing. We created the Board of Trade and began the subject of AI, and this evening those were operationalized.
1: Republican Senator Bernie Moreno says President Trump made a good deal with Venezuela, but the acting president there, Delcy Rodriguez, should not be viewed as trustworthy as part of the former Maduro government.
3: She has no credibility in her home country. Obviously, she's been somebody who does exactly what we tell her to do in the case of the last few months since we've liberated Venezuela. But I would caution President Trump, she's not our friend. She's somebody who will tell us what we want to hear, but doesn't always follow the instructions that she commits to, or the things that she says she's going to do.
1: President Trump will meet with Venezuela's acting president in New York next week.

0: School choice just got an unexpected assist. Here's Willie Nelson with the latest.
1: A prominent education writer just published an account that school choice supporters are using as evidence families need an exit from failing public schools. The writer kept her daughter in struggling Brooklyn schools for years to make a point about integration. Work went ungraded and teachers were missing. The daughter only caught up after getting into a selective high school with real standards. Willie Nelson, Washington.
0: This is SRN News. Texas Republicans want to change divorce laws in their state. Here's correspondent Michael Harrington.
2: The state GOP has released a list of legislative priorities, and one of them involves changing how two married people separate. In a statement, the party says, quote, marriage and strong families are the best protection for children. We call for an end to no-fault divorce. When a marriage breaks down, family law proceedings should respect 50-50 equal parenting presumptions in the best interest of children. The Texas GOP is also promoting covenant marriage. Michael Harrington reporting.
0: President Trump is staffing up the U.S. Commission on International Religious Freedom. He has appointed Andrew Brunson, Robert Barron, and Joe Grogan as commissioners. The White House says President Trump's announcement is a vital step in advancing the human right of freedom of religion or belief abroad. Filling those roles demonstrates the ongoing commitment, they say, that the U.S. has to international religious freedom as a priority in its foreign policy. This is SRN News. An historic meeting involving the UK and the USA. British Prime Minister Andy Burnham set to meet tomorrow with President Trump. It is their first face-to-face.
3: Burnham plans to discuss ways to bolster Ukraine's defenses and ease fuel prices that have soared since the U.S.-Israeli war with Iran blocked ships from moving freely through the Strait of Hormuz. Burnham, once a vocal Trump critic, now says he wants to seek common ground. Mr. Trump has called Burnham a nice guy, but has also concerned UK officials by voicing support for Irish unification and musing about the future of the Falkland Islands. Rich Thomason reporting.
0: CNN, MS Now, and Politico have filed a lawsuit over being denied White House access. Reporters from the three news organizations were blocked from the White House over the weekend, one day after President Trump said he was barring them because of reporting that he called fake news. You'll find more on these stories at srnnews.com. From Washington, I'm Bob Agnew.

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1: With SRN News, I'm Bob Agnew in Washington. President Trump planning to meet with New York City Mayor Zohran Mamdani.
2: The meeting set for Monday at Gracie Mansion, the mayor's official residence. President Trump travels to the city for the upcoming UN General Assembly. Mamdani's communication director says they'll discuss issues affecting the city. Mamdani is a democratic socialist and has often been a political foil for Republicans. The president called Mamdani a 100% communist lunatic during the mayor's campaign. Their previous meetings have been cordial. John Scott reporting.
1: A U.S. Immigration and Customs Enforcement officer shot and wounded a man on Sunday in Austin, Texas. Police Chief Lisa Davis says they want to work alongside state and federal investigators as they look into the shooting and what led up to it during a traffic stop.
3: The city of Austin deserves answers on what occurred. The mayor's demanding some answers. The city manager wants answers, and we're going to get those. We're going to get all those questions answered, and we'll be as transparent as we can be. That's the reality. I like to come forward with a lot more information, but that is all we have at this point.
1: Homeland Security describes the incident as an officer-involved shooting of an illegal alien from Venezuela, one who illegally entered the country under the Biden administration and had a final order of removal in effect. New tensions flaring up between North and South Korea. More on that from correspondent Rich Thomason.
4: An explosion has wounded three South Korean military officers inside the heavily fortified demilitarized zone separating the two countries. The South Korean Defense Ministry says the blast occurred Monday during an unspecified operation. The cause is not immediately clear. South Korean officials declined to speculate over whether it might have been caused by a North Korean landmine. The North has recently added mines and various frontline fortifications to the DMZ. Rich Thomason reporting.
1: And this is SRN News. There's a renewed effort underway to encourage marriage. Here's Michael Harrington.
5: The Institute for Family Studies is trying to get college students to consider matrimony, with every census and poll showing that marriage and child

0: marrying is in decline in this country. The IFS says its Get Married initiative, quote, aims to provide resources for a rising generation of Americans considering how to get married and establish a stable family life. Organizers say they hope to counter a college culture that puts career over everything. Michael Harrington reporting.
1: The persecution of Christians in Chad is on the rise. Many believers make up about 40% of the population there. The Muslim majority controls the government, and there are several Islamic terrorist groups on the loose operating inside that country. Open Doors USA reports that Boko Haram and the Islamic State West Africa province remain active around the Lake Chad Basin. This is SRN News. A Nashville hospital is under fire after a drug mix-up. Here's correspondent Willie Nelson.
2: A whistleblower case out of Nashville says four joint replacement patients at Ascension St. Thomas Midtown were given the wrong drug and left critically injured, including paralysis. Regulators say the pharmacy sent potassium phosphate instead of the numbing drug mepivacaine and missed basic label checks. The hospital was placed in immediate jeopardy. A former nurse says those failures were reported for months and ignored. The hospital disputes that account and says new safeguards are in place. Willie Nelson, Washington.
1: World leaders are meeting under a global cloud of wars and bitter divisions for their annual meeting at the United Nations this week. And they're facing new fears that runaway artificial intelligence could threaten everything from humanity's existence to more everyday worries like climate change and escalating prices, already making life a lot harder for hundreds of millions of people in countries around the world. More on these stories at SRNnews.com.

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1: With SRN News, I'm Bob Agnew in Washington. The Trump administration is charging a group of illegal aliens with fraudulent voting, amongst other things.
2: With 6 weeks remaining until Americans head to vote in the midterm elections, the Justice Department charging 16 people in multiple states with election-related crimes, including illegal aliens allegedly casting ballots in federal elections back in 2022 and 2024. The DOJ saying on its X page, if you are not allowed to vote in our elections, you shouldn't. And if you do, that's a crime. This isn't a partisan issue. Explanation point. Laura Winters reporting.
1: Vice President J.D. Vance on the campaign trail touting Republican accomplishments during the second Trump administration at a campaign stop in North Carolina.
3: We took on Big Pharma, and drug prices are falling faster than they have fallen in 60 years. We banned Wall Street from buying up all of America's homes. And despite the efforts of congressional Democrats like Don Davis, we have delivered no taxes on tips, no taxes on overtime, and no taxes on Social Security.
1: And Vice President J.D. Vance is speaking at the Koori Convention Center to campaign on behalf of Republican Senate nominee Michael Whatley. Japan is in the throes of some very wicked and potentially fatal and very dangerous weather.
4: We've had pretty bad weather the past week, but it seems like today is the worst of it. We're getting really the brunt of the heavy rain. Tokyo Metropolitan Police, from the morning, they've been sending alerts together with the local government, issuing evacuation orders for certain wards within Tokyo. There are people being evacuated to elementary schools and middle schools. There are some rivers that run through Tokyo, including Meguro River. And so they want people to make sure that they are safe.
1: And that is the BBC's Karumi Mori reporting on that weather from Tokyo. This is SRN News. What kind of churches in this country see themselves growing right now? Correspondent Michael Harrington takes a look at the results of a new study.
5: According to a new poll by Lifeway Research, 63% of Pentecostal pastors report that their congregations are getting bigger. Next comes Baptist and non-denominational churches at 57%, followed by Holiness churches at 55%, and Presbyterian Reformed at 53%. Old mainline denominations, including the Methodists and the Lutherans, are much more likely to be shrinking than growing, while others have plateaued. Michael Harrington reporting.
1: Jews around the world are celebrating Yom Kippur today. It is known as the Day of Atonement and is considered the holiest day on the entire Jewish calendar. Under the Mosaic Law, Yom Kippur is a day that the high priest of Israel would enter the Holy

0: Holies with the blood of an unblemished lamb and make atonement on behalf of the whole nation. This is SRN News. Several media outlets up in arms after being banned from the White House, and now they filed a lawsuit.
1: CNN, MS Now, and Politico issued a joint statement saying they're suing after their reporters were denied access at the White House. They say, left unchallenged, it presents a threat to press freedom and the public's right to independent journalism. President Trump said Friday he was barring the outlets because of reporting he found to be fake news.
2: I don't think somebody should be allowed to come in and write fake stories.
1: The reporters' entry badges were disabled on Saturday. MS Now reporter Akayla Gardner describes how she was turned away.
3: I want to say not just me, but also our photographer had their badge taken this morning, of course, after President Trump made clear that he wants to ban MS Now, CNN, and Politico.
1: Jennifer King, Washington.
0: President Trump and the Chinese leader Xi Jinping expected to meet this week at the White House. They'll be discussing a number of key issues. At the top of the list may be artificial intelligence, its growth, and potential downsides. More on these stories at srnnews.com.

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1: With SRN News, I'm Bob Agnew in Washington. Three news organizations whose journalists were banned from the White House last week are suing President Trump and three top advisors, calling the abrupt lockout a direct assault on the First Amendment. Amy Kristen Sanders is professor of media law and First Amendment studies at Penn State.
2: This administration has a history of trying to limit journalists' ability to report critically on the administration, and he actually seems to sort of strike back.
1: Politico, CNN, and MS Now said in a joint statement today they are bringing the federal lawsuit in a bid to immediately restore access for their reporters. Republican Senator Bernie Moreno calls for elections next year in Venezuela. He says the acting president there, Delcy Rodriguez, was part of the Maduro government, cannot be trusted moving forward.
3: We need to have elections in Venezuela. Obviously, they're not ready for elections today, but I think it's extremely important to set a date. I've suggested July 24th of next year. That's Simon Bolivar's birthday. Previous elections had it being Chavez's birthday. As you know, Simon Bolivar was the liberator of Venezuela and Latin America.
4: Yes.
3: And President Trump is the modern liberator of Venezuela. Yes.
1: President Trump's arch could include a military facility.
5: President Trump is now saying the 250-foot triumphal arch he wants to build in Washington will also serve a defense purpose. In a social media post, he says it would become a top-grade military complex able to store ammunition and host drones and snipers on the roof and plaza areas. He claims to be acting at the, quote, strong request of the military. The U.S. Commission of Fine Arts approved the arch proposal this week, but it faces legal opposition. Three Vietnam veterans and an architectural historian have filed a lawsuit to stop construction, saying the project lacks required congressional authorization and would block sight lines between the Lincoln Memorial and Arlington National Cemetery. Jennifer King, Washington.
1: More of these stories at srnnews.com. President Trump says that communism is a great threat to society and the United States, the greatest it's ever faced. He's hosting the leader of the world's most powerful communist country this week just the same. Chinese President Xi Jinping expected to sit down with President Trump and in the process to have a discussion about a number of topics, not the least of which will be AI and its ongoing threat. Some say it's a threat to humanity, and others say that it could actually undo a number of developments on things such as the environment. World leaders meeting right now are in a global cloud of wars and bitter divisions for their annual meeting at the United Nations this week, and they're facing new fears that runaway artificial intelligence could cause threats and more earthly worries like climate shock and escalating prices already causing trouble for people living in a variety of countries around the world. This is SRN News. Early results from Russia's first wartime parliamentary election released by the country's election commission show the main Kremlin party dominating the vote. The tightly controlled balloting was virtually devoid of any opposition to President Vladimir Putin's policies, as they often are. Some 58% of the precincts had counted, and United Russia had nearly 58% of the vote for the 225 deputies apportioned by

0: party lists, according to the Central Election Commission. Another 225 lawmakers will be chosen in single-seat races, and United Russia also is poised to win most of those. It's been a booming session on Wall Street. The Dow Jones Industrial Average and the other major indexes are all thriving. Right now, the Dow is up a little more than 411 points, the NASDAQ up by 634, and the S&P 500 up by 123. You'll find more of these stories at srnnews.com.
1: Would you consider him who is the only God of the earth, the Lord Jesus Christ? If we truly believed that God is the only God of the heaven and earth, then it would follow that he was the one who made us and placed us upon this earth for a reason. Further, it means to accept the fact that we will give an account of whether or not we fulfilled that reason he put us here. God inspired Moses to write about it this way in Deuteronomy 4:39. Know therefore this day, and consider it in thine heart, that the Lord, he is God in heaven above and upon the earth beneath. There is none else. Thou shalt therefore keep his commandments. To consider it in thine heart is to ponder the reality of God being the God of heaven and the earth. I understand that the universe is so vast that the nearest star would require a spaceship to travel at the speed of light for 4 years before it could get there. The distance to the farthest star cannot even be measured. Whether one looks through a telescope to see the vastness of the universe, or one looks in a microscope to see the smallest particle in existence, it is obvious that none of it came about by chance. There is order in it all that the theories of Earth's beginnings cannot explain without a mind greater than us putting it all together. God wants us to consider in our heart that if he is the God of heaven and earth, then he is our God as well. If we truly see him for who he is, then we would respond with humble submission and seek to honor and glorify him by keeping his commandments. Now, to keep his commandments is to see his goodness in giving them to us, to know that his ways are better than our own, to seek to honor him by obeying him, and to love him so much that we keep them close to our hearts. Seeing him as he is, we will not view his commandments as something that restricts us, but ways we can freely live for him. The view of the moon and stars should work in us to seek to honor the God who put that together. Scenic vistas of the world should stir in us the recognition of his power and love that would give us such a view. The songs of the birds, the gentle breezes, the shade of an oak tree on a hot day, the sounds of the surf should awaken in us a desire to know this God, to trust him for salvation, and to love and serve him all our lives. To know that he is the only God of this vast universe is to know that he deserves our submission to him, our worship of him in his way, our love for him, and the desire to serve him with obedience and love. I'm Gary Dickman, encouraging you to consider him, to know in your heart that he is the God of heaven and earth, and that he is worthy of keeping his commandments as given in his word.
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3: The Bible is truly the most amazing book ever written. 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It's the only book that is completely error-free from cover to cover. The 66 books, the 1,189 chapters, are a love letter from God to you. The single storyline of redemption was penned by 40 different human authors, each one guided by the divine Holy Spirit. Joshua 1:8 encourages us to meditate on the Word of God day and night, that thou mayest observe to do according to all that is written therein. For then thou shalt make thy way prosperous, and then thou shalt have good success. Ladies and gentlemen, I encourage you to take time today to read your Bible.
2: That was James C. Johnson. 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
1: With SRN News, I'm Keith Peters in Washington. President Trump and the Washington media are involved in a face-off after the president banned CNN, MS Now, and Politico from the White House. Vice President J.D. Vance says media outlets that share what he calls effectively far-left propaganda should not get special access to the White House.
2: It's about basic fairness. They can still report. They still have the access to free speech. They're just not going to get an office in the White House anymore. And I think it's totally appropriate, unless, of course, they start to behave like real news organizations.
1: Amy Kristen Sanders, a professor of media law and First Amendment studies at Penn State, says the news media stand in place of the people in ensuring that the president and the administration are upholding the Constitution.
3: Presidents have never been fans, I think, of having journalists on Air Force One with them in the White House. But they understand that the role of the press is an important one in a democratic society.
1: Russia has struck the Ukraine city of Zaporizhia, injuring five and damaging civilian infrastructure.
4: Russian drones struck the southern Ukrainian city of Zaporizhia on Monday, a day after Kyiv's forces fired more than 1,000 drones at Russia, officials say. The Zaporizhia strike damaged 2 9-story residential buildings, a shopping center, and other civilian infrastructure. Oleksiy Puba, representative of Zaporizhia Regional State Emergency Service of Ukraine, says as a result of the attack, 5 people were injured, 5 others rescued, and 14 evacuated. Psychologists are providing assistance to 16 local residents. The relentless daily attacks underscore the lack of significant progress in diplomatic efforts to end the fighting, more than 4 years after Russia invaded its neighbor. I'm Charles Tillis.
1: On Wall Street, a good day as the Dow was up by 366 points, the NASDAQ rose 599, the S&P advanced 114. This is SRN News. Texas Republicans want to change divorce law.
5: The state GOP has released a list of legislative priorities, and one of them involves changing how two married people separate. In a statement, the party says, quote, marriage and strong families are the best protection for children. We call for an end to no-fault divorce. When a marriage breaks down, family law proceedings should respect 50-50 equal parenting presumptions in the best interest of children. The Texas GOP is also promoting covenant marriage. Michael Harrington reporting.
1: President Trump is staffing up the U.S. Commission on International Religious Freedom. He's appointed Andrew Brunson, Robert Barron, and Joe Grogan as commissioners. The White House says President Trump's announcement is a vital step in advancing the human right of freedom of religion or belief abroad. Filling these roles demonstrates the ongoing commitment of the United States to international religious freedom. This is SRN News. British Prime Minister Andy Burnham is set to meet tomorrow with President Trump. It will be their first face-to-face talks.
6: Burnham plans to discuss ways to bolster Ukraine's defenses and ease fuel prices that have soared since the U.S.-Israeli war with Iran blocked ships from moving freely through the Strait of Hormuz. Burnham, once a vocal Trump critic, now says he wants to seek common ground. Mr. Trump has called Burnham a nice guy, but has also concerned UK officials by voicing support for Irish unification and musing about the future of the Falkland Islands. Rich Thomason reporting.
1: Pakistani fighter jets have struck sites in eastern Afghanistan, targeting what officials describe as militant hideouts. Pakistan says 28 militants were killed, but Kabul reports at least 3 civilian deaths. More details at srnnews.com. From Washington, I'm Keith Peters.
7: From the Green to Phillips Henry Doors, traffic center is still there at 9th and Kenny Drive and Beverly Parkway, North W Street. As you're traveling over the 3-mile bridge into Gulf Breeze, lights

0: Traffic from the high school on Pensacola Beach Boulevard to Bayshore Road and the Garçon Point Bridge. 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
2: For I am not ashamed of the gospel of Christ, for it is the power of God unto salvation, to the Jew first and also to the Greek. 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Let's take our Bibles, if you will. Let's go over to the book of 1 Samuel, chapter number 21. 1 Samuel, chapter 21. Now, in 1 Samuel, chapter number 21, David is running from Saul. He's running from Saul. He's running to Ahimelech and to Achish. In chapter 21, in verse number 7, the Bible said, "Now, a certain man of the servants of Saul was there that day, detained before the Lord, and his name was Doeg, an Edomite, the chiefest of the herdmen that belonged to Saul." Well, you and I both know, we've read the rest of the story, I believe we have, anyway. There's a Judas Iscariot in the crowd that day at the tabernacle. And of course, his name is Doeg. He's an Edomite, and he is in Saul's service. Now, David has a great deal to say about this man, and we're going to look at that in Psalm 52 here just in a little bit. Well, in chapter 21, verse number 8, the Bible says this, "And David said unto Ahimelech, Is there not here under thine hand spear or sword? For I have neither brought my sword nor my weapons with me, because the king's business requires haste." Now, sometimes we take this out of context, don't we? We say the king's business requires haste, but not always. Because God worked patiently in the life of David. David's going to be schooled and trained in the caves of the earth. Moses wanted to deliver the children of Israel 40 years before God was ready for him to do so. So he spent 40 years in the desert and 40 years at the backside of the desert with Midian and his father-in-law feeding the sheep there. So 80 years total before the Lord started actually using him to bring the children of Israel out of Egypt. God trained and schooled him there in the desert. It took Jesus. Now think about this. It took Jesus, we say 33 years to go to Calvary. But in our time scheme of the earth being probably 6,000 years old, it took Jesus 4,000 years to go to the cross, if you think of it like that. Well, anyway, 33 years. He was here on this earth. We looked at him. We beheld him. We saw his sinless attitude, character, his sinless life. The only one worthy to go to Calvary and be that propitiation was Jesus Christ. Hallelujah. Amen. All right, now we go on here. God in our time frame, most of the time, works slowly. How long does it take for a diamond to form, or how long does it take for a redwood to grow? Well, David came forth. When God did get through with David, David came forth with such a reputation that all the kings were compared to him, either like his father David or unlike his father David, if you look at all the kings of Jerusalem, of the southern kingdom. All right, and of course all the northern kingdom, the northern kings were all illegitimate. There was not a good one up there in the northern kingdom, but even in the southern kingdom, they were either compared to David or not compared to David. All right, 1 Samuel chapter 21, verse number 7. We're again looking at Doeg. In chapter number 21 and 22, David again running from Saul, first to Nob, then to the priest Ahimelech, and second to Gath, according to chapter 21, verse 10, to the king. Now, as we look over here at Psalm 52, we're going to see what David has to say about Doeg's character. First of all, He had a deceitful tongue. If you'll notice in Psalm chapter number 52, the Bible says this. Well, let me read verse 1 and 2. Why boastest thyself in mischief, O mighty man? The goodness of God endureth continually. Thy tongue deviseth mischiefs like a sharp razor working deceitfully. Oh my, I'm going to tell you something. People can, I think they go to bed at night with a file, trying to file that thing, so they can see how sharp it'll be the next day. Isn't that something? And I mean, people around, even in our area, people around here yelling and screaming things they have no proof of, and everything else, and trying to belittle a man's character. I mean, it's sad. It's just sad what people do to other people. You know, the Bible talks about being condemned by your words. Be careful what you say. Doeg had a deceitful tongue. That was his character. He had a boasting tongue. Boasting tongue. You know what a boasting tongue is? Look what I have done. Look what I have done. You know, that's the mark of the Antichrist. It sure is. Well, he had a tongue of fire. James said the tongue is to the human body what a bridle is to the horse, a helm to a ship. It can direct influence, a life. How quick can a small fire become great? Just a spark can start something that would take many weeks to put out. A quarrel between husband and wife can start with one little word, and then a quick response to that word brings disruption. Every time. Unlike any other cutting instrument, the sharp tongue. Washington Irving said this, a sharp tongue is the only edged tool that grows sharper with constant use. And by the way, you know those that use sharp tongues, you know, they're not pleased with themselves. They can't be. They can't be pleased with themselves. They don't like the way their life has turned out, and so they want to find somebody that they can ridicule. They want to find somebody they can look down on. They want to find somebody in their own mind that they think is lower down on the totem pole than they are, and then they want to give them a hard time. Bottom line, when people talk about other people, they're just not satisfied with themselves. Amen. So the tongue can cause a world of unrighteousness. All right, now we see the deceitful tongue. Next, I want you to see here in Psalm 52, the devouring words. The devouring words. In verse number 4, thou lovest all devouring words, O thou deceitful tongue. A deceitful tongue has devouring words. That's what the Bible said, verse 2 and verse 4 of Psalm chapter number 52. Only a word of anger, but it would wound one sensitive heart. Only a word of sharp reproach, but it made the teardrop start. Only a hasty, thoughtless word, sarcastic and unkind, but it darkened the day before so bright and left a sting behind. One word can cause so much trouble. One word can make a person react with several words that you don't really want to hear. Doeg's word caused death. Don't let your tongue disrupt. Don't let it disrupt your family. Don't let it disrupt your church. You be careful what you say, amen. Just be careful what you say about people. Don't use vain words. Well, nevertheless, I've read story after story, and I'm sure you have too, radio friends. There was a young preacher, had several hundred people in his congregation, and one of the gossips came to him, and all the people loved him. I mean, all the people loved him. And by the way, if you try to please all the people in your congregation, that's a great task, a great task. And so she sure didn't like one thing that was done, one thing that was said, and so she began to rake her pastor over the coals. And his words of wisdom, he said, "Dear lady, I have to please only one, and if I please him, all will be well." Amen. What a wonderful thing. And that's true. That's true. We don't have to be smart, Alex. We don't have to be arrogant to believe that. We just please God. If we please God, the Bible says we will please men. We'll have peace with men. We have peace with God. We have peace with men. All right, now, not only his deceitful tongue, his devouring words, but the Bible talks about here that he had a despising character. Look at verse 7 of Psalm 52. "Lo, this is a man that made not God his strength, but trusted in the abundance of his riches and strengthened himself in his wickedness." Doeg was led by greed, his position as being set over the servants of Saul. He wanted material possessions. He wanted bigger barns, just like the fella in Luke chapter number 12. And there's a day coming, thou fool, this day thy soul will be required of thee. Greed was his god, and that's a false god. The tongue can also mark your whole body and cause dislike of your entire character. Listen to a man about 5 minutes, and you'll know his character, especially if he has a filthy tongue. A filthy tongue is a filthy character. All right, and then we want to go on here in verse number 5. Doeg's dwelling place. Doeg's dwelling place. In verse number 5, the Bible said, God shall likewise destroy thee forever. He shall take thee away and pluck thee out of thy dwelling place and root thee out of the land of the living. Selah. So we find that Doeg never did repent, did he? Never did. Doeg's dwelling place. Remember Judas Iscariot? He went to his own place. He's a son of perdition, which means the son of hell or son of destruction. That's a terrible place to go. There's no water to cool your tongue there, the Bible said. It's a pit of noise, gnashing of teeth. It's a pit of fire. It's a pit of worms. The worm dieth not. The fire is not quenched. Oh, it's terrible. It's a pit of darkness. It's a pit of darkness. It's a waterless pit. It's a pit of loneliness. You don't want to go there, radio friend. Will you trust Christ as your Savior today? And those of you that have trusted Christ, let your light so shine before men that they may see your good works and glorify your Father which is in heaven. Watch your mouth, watch your tongue, watch your actions, and what you do, do all to the glory of God.
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0: 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We'd also like to encourage you in our annual Bible reading revival. At the beginning of every new year, we start off by reading through the Bible quickly to give us an overall view of God's plan. We offer schedules in 30, 60, 90, 120, and 150 days. We also offer completing the New Testament within 30 days for people who have never read through the Bible. This tends to be an easier reading. If you are interested in any of these programs, please just contact us by email or by phone. And we hope it'll encourage you by getting involved and getting in a routine of reading your Bible daily. Today, Pastor Rickles will be teaching on the mystery of godliness from the book of 1 Timothy, chapter 3. Now here's God's message for you today.
1: It's so vital that you have time each day you get on one with the Lord and the Word of God and fill your mind with God's Word. Read His Word. That's why I like this. And I messed up. We had the team here Sunday morning. We didn't do our memory verse Sunday morning or Sunday night. One of you reminded me that Sunday night that we had not done it, you know. And just going over these scripture verses every service. What are we doing? We're filling our mind with the Word of God. Wherewithal shall a young man cleanse his way? It's a question. Wherewithal shall a young man cleanse his way? Answer, by taking heed thereto according to thy word. With my whole heart have I sought thee. Oh, let me not wander from thy commandments. One thing I regret. I mean, I wish I'd have done more of. I mean, we did had the word of God in our home and we read the word of God, but I wish I'd have done it more. I wish we'd memorized more. I wish we'd have read the Bible as a family more. I wish we'd have had the word of God more in their minds than we did. Oh, we need God's word. God was manifest in the flesh, justified in the spirit. His words, his works, his walk. In John chapter 14 and verse 17. Verse 16, and Jesus said, I'll pray the Father and he shall give you another comforter that he may abide with you forever. Even the spirit of truth whom the world cannot receive. Because it, the world, seeth who? Him not, neither knoweth him, but you know him, for he dwelleth with you and shall be in you. Who's he talking about? Jesus. That's Jesus. He's talking about the Spirit, yeah, the Spirit of truth, but the Spirit of truth is Jesus. See, over in John chapter 16 and verse 13. Howbeit, when he, the Spirit of truth, is come, he will guide you into all truth. For he shall not speak of himself, for whatsoever he shall hear, that shall he speak, and he shall show you things to come. He shall, the Spirit of truth, shall glorify who? Jesus, me, for he shall receive of mine and shall show it unto you. The Spirit of God does not speak of himself. You get in a church service and the preacher starts talking about, all right, let's worship the Spirit. Let's worship the Spirit. Oh, Spirit of God. Oh, Spirit. You better head out of there real quick. Because the Spirit does not speak of himself. He speaks of Jesus. Jesus. He shall glorify me. He shall not, he will receive of mine, shall show it unto you. He shall not, where does it say? He shall not, verse 3, speak of himself. The mystery of godliness, God was manifest in the flesh, justified in the spirit. Justified in the spirit. Look in Matthew 5, or John's 15, 26. John 15, 26. When the comforters come, whom I will send unto you from the Father, even the Spirit of truth, which proceedeth from the Father, he shall testify of me. And you also shall bear witness, because you have been with me from the beginning. That's why Acts 1:8 says, and ye shall receive power, after that the Holy Ghost has come upon you, and you shall be witnesses unto me. By the way, this verse in 1 Timothy 3:16 speaks about preaching. God was manifest in the flesh, justified in the spirit, seen of angels, preached unto the Gentiles, believed on in the world, received up into glory. I mean, that, when I read that verse over and over again, I see Jesus there. Amen, I see Jesus. Godliness is Jesus being lived out. Godliness is Jesus walking on this earth. Godliness is Jesus preaching. Godliness is believing on Jesus. Godliness is preaching Jesus to the Gentiles, believing on Jesus. Well, you said Jesus received up into glory. Well, isn't that exactly where I'm going when this thing's over? Amen. I'm going to be received up into glory. So what am I going to do before I receive up into glory? I'm going to beg people to believe on Him. How are they going to believe on Him? I'm going to preach Him. Those that live godly in Christ Jesus shall suffer persecution. What does it mean to live godly? 2 Timothy chapter 3, that whole chapter right in there, Paul talks about the trouble that came to him and all the problems that came to him. Why were they coming to him? Because he was preaching the Lord Jesus Christ. That's what it means to live godly. Not only was God was manifest in the flesh, he was justified in the spirit. The last one I want to look at, he was seen of angels. And I thought, all right, seen of angels. Let's see, where do we find that in the Bible? Seen of angels. Turn to Hebrews chapter 1. Hebrews chapter 1. Hebrews chapter 1. No man has seen God at any time. The only begotten Son, which is in the bosom of the Father, he hath declared him. So have this angel seen God? God is a spirit. I don't believe the angels have seen God. You say, no, the angels see God. The angels, they're in heaven. Well, let's see who they see. Hebrews chapter 1, in verse 4, being made so much better, this one who died, purged our sins, is made so much better than the angels, as he hath by inheritance obtained a more excellent name than they. For unto which of the angels said he at any time, thou art my son, this day have I begotten thee? Which of the angels said he that? He didn't say that to any of the angels. And again, I'll be to him a father, and he shall be to me a son. And again, when he bringeth in the first begotten into the world, he saith, and let all the angels of God do what? Worship him. So who do all the angels bow down to? Worship. Jesus. He was seen of angels. Verse 7, and of the angels he saith, who maketh his angels spirits and his ministers a flame of fire. But unto the Son he saith, here's what God says to his Son, thy throne, O God, is forever and ever. A scepter of righteousness is a scepter of thy kingdom. Do you see that? God the Father says to his Son, thy throne, O God. God calls his Son God. God calls his Son God. Who's worshiping? The angels. Who do they worship? They worship Him, the Son of God. They fall down and worship God. They worship Jesus. In verse 7, He makes His angels, His ministers, a flame of fire. Verse 13, but to which the angel said, he at any time, sit on my right hand till I make thine enemies thy footstool. Are they not all ministering spirits sent forth to minister for them who shall be heirs of salvation? I like this. Do you remember when Jesus was in the Garden of Gethsemane and he prayed and his sweat were as it though were great drops of blood? What does the Bible say? Who came and ministered to him? The angels came and ministered to him. They saw him. He was seen of angels. The angels worship him. The angels minister to him. They help Jesus. And the angels are ministers for them who shall be heirs of salvation. Hey, I get that privilege too in Jesus. Amen. Why, the angels, God sends the angels to help me. Do I see them? Don't have to. Amen? Don't have to. God sends his angels as ministers to help things. Maybe when we get to heaven, we'll see. God may just say, hey, go over into that little room. I want to show you saints some things about what I did for you. I want to pull the curtain back and let you see. And we'll just sit there. And I think we'll just sit there. They say there won't be tears in heaven. Maybe some tears of joy, whatever. But we'll sit there and just pray. I remember. Thank you, Lord. Thank you, Lord. I didn't know how you did it, but now I see it working right there. I think it'll just be one just wonderful celebration of praise and thanksgiving and praising him for his works, his grace. I mean, I'm enjoying the Lord here. How much more so when we're with him? He was seen of angels. Well, Luke 22, I already made reference to that verse, how they came and ministered unto him. You see how what godliness is? Great is the mystery of godliness. God was manifest in the flesh, justified in the spirit, seen of angels. And then he goes on in that verse, he was seen of angels and preached unto the Gentiles, believed on in the world, and received up into glory. God wants us to live godly. The grace of God teaches us to live righteously. Let's see, we're over there in Titus chapter 2. Titus chapter 2, teaching us that denying ungodliness and worldly lust, we should live soberly, righteously, and godly in this present world. Who teaches us that? Jesus teaches us that. In Ephesians chapter 4, he says, but you have not so learned Christ, if so be that Christ be in you. It says, but you have not so learned Christ, if so but that you have heard him and have been taught by him, as the truth is in Jesus. Without Jesus, there can be no new heart. Without Jesus. See, the new heart comes by the Spirit of truth, who is Jesus. And only through him. God was manifest in the flesh, because in the flesh, why did Jesus become flesh? What was the purpose for him becoming flesh? So that in that body, he would give his body and shed his blood for the redemption of our soul. You have to start there. Amen? To have godliness, you have to start with God who became flesh.
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1: With SRN News, I'm Keith Peters in Washington. Media outlets banned from the White House say they've filed a lawsuit.
2: CNN, MS Now, and Politico issued a joint statement saying they're suing after their reporters were denied access at the White House. They say, left unchallenged, it presents a threat to press freedom and the public's right to independent journalism. President Trump said Friday he was barring the outlets because of reporting he found to be fake news.
3: I don't think somebody should be allowed to come in and write fake stories.
2: The reporters' entry badges were disabled on Saturday. MS Now reporter Akayla Gardner describes how she was turned away.
4: I want to say not just me, but also our photographer had their badge taken this morning, of course, after President Trump made clear that he wants to ban MS Now, CNN, and Politico.
2: Jennifer King, Washington.
1: A jury has rejected a Vermont man's insanity defense in the shootings of three Palestinian college students.
5: The jury rejected Jason Eaton's insanity defense, finding him
6: guilty.
5: Eaton says he was acting on orders from the CIA and Mossad, and that God was commanding him to protect his Jewish neighbors. During closing arguments, state's attorney Sarah George says Eaton knew what he was doing.
6: Jason Eaton, the state submits, intentionally shot three people who were simply walking down the street.
5: One victim was paralyzed from the waist down. Two others were wounded in the November 2023 attack near the University of Vermont campus in Burlington. I'm Lisa Dwyer.
1: 12 states and Hollywood writers challenging Paramount's buyout of Warner Brothers Discovery have agreed to settle their lawsuits against the mega merger. On Wall Street, the Dow by 366 points, the NASDAQ rose 599, with the S&P 500 advancing by 114 points. This is SRN News. An effort to encourage marriage.
7: The Institute for Family Studies is trying to get college students to consider matrimony, with every census and poll showing that marriage and childbearing is in decline in this country. The IFS says its Get Married initiative, quote, aims to provide resources for a rising generation of Americans considering how to get married and establish a stable family life. Organizers say they hope to counter a college culture that puts career over everything. Michael Harrington reporting.
1: Persecution of Christians in Chad is on the rise. While believers make up 40% of the population, the Muslim majority controls the government, and there are several Islamic terrorist groups on the loose in the country. Open Doors U.S. reports that Boko Haram and Islamic State West Africa province remain active around the Lake Chad Basin. These groups continue to attack Christian villages and burn churches. This is SRN News. Here's the Wall Street Business Report.
8: The Government Accountability Office says federal agencies spent $6.7 billion on paid leave for workers who left under the DOGE cuts. The Office of Personnel Management says that one-time cost takes those salaries off the books. It is now projected to save more than $20 billion a year. China and the U.S. divided on many issues as President Trump is set to sit down with China's Xi Jinping this week. One area where they agree, though, seems to be...
9: And that is fast food. As their leaders prepare to meet in Washington, American restaurant and beverage chains are expanding rapidly in China. And major Chinese chains are increasingly trying their luck in the U.S. Both see opportunities to trade more burgers and bubble tea across the Pacific.
8: That is John Scott reporting. A winning session on Wall Street. The Dow was up 366 points. The closing bell. And for the Wall Street Business Report, I'm Bob Agnew.
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12: This court sentences you to 30 days. Next case, bailiff.
13: Odyssey Municipal Court, docket number 33133, petition for sentence reduction. F. Bailey Babcock, representing.
12: Yes, Your Honor, that's us. All right, Mr. Babcock, make your case.
14: Your Honor, my client has served half of his sentence without objection or complaint. But the terms of his sentence have made it almost impossible for him to earn a living. That must be construed as cruel and unusual punishment. Further, he has gone from being a productive member of society to being a burden on the community.
15: Surely this wasn't the court's intention when it handed down its judgment.
12: Surely. What solution do you propose?
15: We humbly request that his sentence be reduced to time served, and that he be allowed to once again pursue his livelihood.
12: I see. Well, his record shows exemplary behavior, and since his conviction was of a strictly nonviolent nature, I'll consent to your request. Sentence is hereby reduced to time served. That means you're free to go, Mr. Rathbone?
16: Huh? Free? I'm free? You mean that's it? No more picking up trash or cleaning the park?
15: Nope. Congratulations.
16: Hey, you did it, Babcock. Hey, I want to thank you. And thank you, Your Honor. And I just want to say...
12: Please, Mr. Rathbone, don't say anything. Just go before I change my mind.
15: Come on, Bart. Let's get out of here.
16: Right.
12: Next case, bailiff.
13: Docket number 33134, People versus Lyle Erickson.
14: Bart? Bart, slow down. Where are you going in such a rush?
16: Where am I going? Where do you think? I'm going to get my store back from Edwin Blackguard.
17: You want to what?
16: Buy back the Electric Palace from you.
17: Surely you jest.
16: Surely I don't. Edwin, I told you before, I really love this place and I want it back. Now, I'll give you $5,000 down and pay you off the rest.
17: Where did you get $5,000?
16: Well, let's just say I put it away for a rainy day. Look, who cares where I got it? The point is, I have it, and I'm willing to give it to use. What do you say? Is it a deal?
17: In a word, no.
16: No?
17: No.
16: But
17: however, the store is doing well, thanks in no small part to your management. And you are therefore more than welcome to stay on, if you so choose.
16: Yeah, but listen...
17: Bart, you've really caught me at a bad time. I'm on my way to the Harlequin Theater to rehearse my new production, one of my greatest roles, Shylock in The Merchant of Venice. If you'll excuse me. Shakespeare, the car!
18: Right out back, sir.
17: Ah, well then, the door!
18: Opening it now, sir.
17: Farewell, faithful Bart. A flight of angels sing thee to thy rest, and be sure to lock up when you leave. Ta-ta!
16: Be sure to lock up when you leave. Ta-ta! Oh, ta-ta him. There has got to be a way for me to get this store back. It's my inheritance. Yeah, but I am the one who built it up. I'm the guy who turned it into something to be proud of, and then Regis gives it to you free and clear. It ain't fair. It ain't fair. Wait a minute. Wait a minute, not free and clear. Inheritance, that's it. Inheritance. Where's the phone? Oh, Barty boy, sometimes you really outdo yourself. Hello, operator? Would you get me the number for the Internal Revenue Service, please? That's right, the IRS.
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20: How now, Shylock? What news among the merchants? Tell us, do you hear whether Antonio have had any loss at sea or no?
17: Ha! A bankrupt! A prodigal who dares scarce show his head on the Rialto. A beggar that used to come so smug upon the mart. Let him look to his bond.
20: Why, I am sure if he forfeit, thou wilt not take his flesh. What's that good for?
17: If it will feed nothing else, it will feed my revenge.
21: Bravo! Bravo! That was wonderful!
17: Well, thank you very much, whoever you are, but I wasn't finished yet.
20: Oh, sorry. Are you Mr. Edwin Blackguard?
17: The one and only. Who are you?
20: My name is Leech.
17: I'm so sorry.
20: My card.
17: Harold J. Leech, Internal Revenue Service.
20: You from the IRS?
0: I'm a field agent.
17: What can I do for you, Mr. Leach?
0: My office has learned that you recently inherited some property. A store called the Electric Palace?
17: Yes, but I paid the property tax on it.
0: Oh, we know. Unfortunately, what you haven't paid is the inheritance tax.
17: Inheritance tax?
0: Yes, I have the bill right here.
17: $5,000?
0: No, wait. Let me see that. Oh, sorry. There, that's right.
17: Well, I should think so. $10,000?
0: With penalties and interest, yes. You really shouldn't ignore our notices, Mr. Blackguard.
17: Notices? What notices?
3: We've never received any notices.
0: We sent them to your store. That is unfortunate. You see, the money is now due in full.
17: But I don't have $10,000.
3: Can't we work out some sort of payment plan, Mr. Leach?
0: Of course. But I'll need at least half before I leave town tomorrow.
17: Half? I don't have that either.
0: I see. Well, if you can't pay, then I'm afraid we'll have to attach your businesses, including this theater.
17: What?
3: Can't we work out a payment plan for the... payment plan?
0: I'm sorry, I really am. But there's nothing I can do. The paperwork has already been filed, and the only way to stop it is to get me that down payment. I'm staying at the Odyssey Hotel. By the way, I really did think your performance was wonderful.
17: How nice! I'll be the finest actor in debtor's prison.
3: There aren't any debtor's prisons here, sir.
17: Oh, what am I going to do, Shakespeare?
3: Well, there's always a loan.
17: Have you forgotten? No bank will have us.
3: Credit cards?
17: Maxed out.
3: Then I have but one suggestion left, sir.
17: And that is?
3: Talk to Jack Allen.
17: Ah. Oh, oh. What a rogue and peasant slave am I.
22: Edwin, what's the matter?
17: Matter enough. Jack, faithful friend, I have something I must ask you. It's very difficult for me to do so, but extremely important nonetheless.
22: What is it?
17: Will you loan me $5,000?
22: What?
17: Please, Jack, please.
22: Edwin, what is this all about?
17: Oh, I've had a visit from the IRS. They told me I owe an inheritance tax on the Electric Palace to the tune of $10,000.
22: $10,000?
17: That's just what I said. They're letting me pay it off in $5,000 installments, but the first one is due tomorrow. If I don't pay, they'll attach the store. Please loan me the money, Jack. Please.
22: I would if I could, Edwin, but I don't have $5,000.
17: Oh. What about Jason?
22: He's on a fishing trip. I wouldn't know how to get in touch with him.
17: Oh, cursed fate. The real irony is I actually will have the money soon.
22: You will?
17: Mm-hmm. As you know, we are currently in rehearsals for one of my best roles, Shylock in The Merchant of Venice. Mm-hmm. We have money pledged for every ticket, but I won't actually get the money until we open, and that's not for another 4 weeks.
22: Hmm. Must be some other way to get the money. Bart?
17: Bart, old friend and comrade.
16: Oh, so now that you need money, I'm your old friend and comrade.
17: Please, Bart, I beg you. I have nowhere else to turn. You're my last hope.
22: You have $5,000?
16: As a matter of fact, yeah.
17: I'm at your mercy, Bart. Will you loan me the money?
16: Yeah, sure.
17: Oh, thank you, thank you, thank
22: you. Just a minute, Edwin, please. What kind of interest rate are you charging, Bart?
16: No interest.
17: None?
16: Nope.
22: That's too rich. You must want something.
16: Hand me that pad of paper and a pen, will you? Mm-hmm. We'll just throw up a little contract here. Now, let's see. Bart Rathbun hereby agrees to loan Edwin Black... Guard, that's what 2 A's?
17: Yes.
16: The sum of $5,000, interest-free.
17: Uh-huh.
16: Now, you say you're going to get the money in 4 weeks.
17: As soon as my show opens, yes.
16: Edwin Blackguard...
17: 2 A's.
16: Yeah, I got it. Agrees to repay the $5,000 to Bart Rathbone in exactly 4 weeks. Sound good?
17: Sounds very good. Hand me the pen.
16: Sure. But, just to make it interesting.
22: I knew it. The other shoe. All right, Bart. What do you really want?
16: I'll write it down.
22: Probably your firstborn child.
2: Good. I'm a bachelor. Although I suppose he could take Shakespeare.
16: There.
17: In the event that Edwin Blaggard fails to repay the $5,000 on time, Bart Rathbun will immediately take ownership of the Electric Palace and the Harlequin Theater.
22: Bart!
16: It's the same deal he's getting from the IRS, only mine's better. I'm giving him the 4 weeks.
17: That's true, Jack.
22: Oh, you're all heart, Bart.
16: What's the big deal? He's already got the money coming in, right?
17: Right.
16: So, as long as the show opens, there's nothing to worry about. We got a deal?
17: Hand me the pen.
22: Edwin, wait.
17: Jack, I have no other choice. Bart, you've got yourself a deal.
16: Hello? Clean Sweep Floor Service? Bart Rathbun here. Listen, the floor of the stage at the Harlequin Theater is looking real ratty. It needs a nice cleaning and a good thick coat of wax. Think you can handle that for me? Great.
17: Oh, hurry up with the door, Shakespeare. We missed an entire day of rehearsal yesterday, and we must make up for it today.
20: After you, sir.
17: As it should be. Now, we'll begin with Shylock. Act one, scene three.
4: Mr. Blaggard! Sir!
11: 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We always love hearing from you.
17: A broken leg, Shakespeare. A broken leg.
20: I'm so sorry, sir.
16: Edwin, I came as soon as I heard. How did this happen?
17: How? Somebody waxed the stage floor. That's how.
20: He slid all the way across it and landed in the orchestra pit.
16: Ooh, must have been painful.
17: My bass drum will never be the same.
16: Boy, talk about rotten luck.
17: Oh, don't play innocent with me, Bart. You waxed that floor, didn't you?
16: I most certainly did not. I had the Clean Sweep Floor Service do it.
20: Bart, how could you?
16: Hey, it looked really ratty. I thought I was doing you a favor.
17: No, oh, please. This all makes sense now. You called the IRS.
20: And kept the notices about the inheritance tax from us.
16: I don't know what you're talking about.
17: But I demand that you tear up that contract.
16: What? No way. You took my $5,000 in good faith, Edwin.
20: But you had the stage floor waxed.
16: Hey, can I help it if he goes jumping around the stage all the time? It's a wonder he hasn't broken something sooner.
17: Bart, show a little mercy.
16: I did show mercy, and I'm still showing it. You got almost 4 weeks to pay back the money.
17: But this cast will be on for 6 weeks. I can't perform. I have to cancel the show.
16: Oh, now that is a shame.
17: Bart.
16: Look, Edwin, it's too bad about your leg.
20: Too bad.
16: But a contract is a contract, and you signed this one with both eyes open.
17: Yes, but
16: I am not going to tear it up. You still got a fair chance, almost 4 weeks, to figure out how to put on that play.
20: Oh, no.
16: But the contract stays. Ta-ta!
17: Bart is immovable, Jack. He won't tear up the contract. All is truly lost.
22: Oh, now.
17: Farewell, Electric Palace. Farewell, Harlequin Theater.
22: Edwin, please.
17: Farewell, Mumsy.
22: Oh, now, Edwin, you can't give up yet. You still have more than 3 weeks to think of something.
17: Ah, you're looking for a happy ending, Jack. That only happens in plays and at the movies.
20: Sir, are you certain you can't perform?
17: Well, perhaps Long John Silver, yes. Shakespeare, look at me. You know how physical my Shylock is, and that's what the public wants to see.
22: What if it's not for the public, Edwin? In fact, what if there's no audience at all? Could you perform it then?
17: Well, I suppose so. But why would I want to perform for no audience? What good would that do?
22: It might not do any good. Or it might do a lot of good.
20: How?
22: by giving Bart a taste of his own medicine.
17: Jack, what in the world are you talking about?
22: I'm talking about letting the Merchant of Venice make our point for us. Now listen, here is what we'll do. Come on, Bart.
16: Jack, why are we here at this Harlequin Theater?
22: We're doing what you said.
16: Huh?
22: You said we need to figure out how to put on this play. That's what we're doing. And we need your help.
16: My help?
22: Yeah. We need you to play a part. Here's the script.
16: A part? No, wait a minute. I ain't no actor.
22: Nonsense. I've heard you on kids' radio before. You were pretty good.
16: Yeah?
22: Yes.
16: You did?
22: Uh-huh.
16: Well, what would I have to do?
22: Just stand right here on the stage and read the lines marked Antonio.
16: Antonio.
22: Right. Hit it, guys. In the town of Venice, there live two friends named Antonio and Bassanio.
5: Greetings, one and all.
22: Bassanio suffered from a problem afflicting many in the world today.
6: Love, Antonio. I'm in love.
22: Bart, it's your line.
16: Huh? Hmm. Oh. Again, Bassanio? And pray tell, what is the name of thy fair creature to whom you have given your heart?
6: Her name is Portia.
16: Portia? You're in love with a car?
22: Bart, stick to the script.
16: Okay.
6: Her name is Portia. Her golden locks hang on her temples like a golden fleece. But alas, I cannot marry her, for penniless am I, and penniless remain.
16: Huh?
6: Money, Antonio. I need money.
16: Oh, well then why didn't thou say so? How much dost thou needest?
6: 3,000 ducats.
16: 3,000? Listen, Bessie, no woman is worth that, and I ain't even sure what a ducat is.
22: Bart, stop ad-libbing.
16: All right. I wouldst willingly give you the money thou dost require, but I myself am temporarily strapped for ready cash, my entire fortune being vested in various shipping ventures. In other words, I ain't got the scratch, bub.
6: Alas and alack. Woe is me, a poor pawn in love's cruel game.
22: Antonio felt very sorry for his friend.
16: Yeah, but I still don't know what a ducat is.
22: So sorry, in fact, that he decided to do something he would never normally do.
16: I do? What?
22: He decided to borrow 3,000 ducats from a usurer.
16: A hoosierer?
22: A usurer, a moneylender.
16: Oh, a loan shark.
22: His name was Shylock.
17: Hail, Antonio.
16: Edwin!
17: No! Shylock. So, thou dost desire 3,000 ducats for thy friend.
16: Well, yeah, if it ain't too much trouble.
17: Trouble? Trouble enough. Need I remind you of the insults I have endured at your expense? You call me a cutthroat dog! But now you need my help. What should I say to you? Shall I bend low with bated breath and whisper? Fair sir, you spit on me and called me a dog. And for these courtesies, I'll lend you this much money.
16: Well, yeah, please.
17: And so I shall.
16: Really?
22: Yes, Shylock drew up a contract that stated he agreed to lend Antonio the money for 2 months with no interest.
16: Wow, that's great!
22: Under one condition.
16: Uh-oh. Okay, let's have it.
17: Should you not repay the money on the date it is due, I have the right to remove a pound of flesh from your body.
16: What? Oh, there is no way that I would sign a contract like that.
22: Antonio agreed and signed the contract.
16: Wait a minute.
22: For Antonio knew that his ships were due in a full month before the date of payment.
16: A month? Yeah, you heard him. I got a month.
22: And so Antonio gave Bassanio the money, which Bassanio used to wed fair Portia, while Antonio waited nervously for his ships to come in.
16: They'll be here.
22: Unfortunately?
16: Oh, that don't bode well.
22: A storm came and swept the ships into the bottom of the sea. Antonio's fortune was lost.
16: Alas and alack.
22: And at the end of 2 months, Shylock came for his payment.
17: Antonio.
16: Oh, now, wait a minute, now. Can't we work something out here?
17: No. No deals will be made, for a contract is a contract.
16: Hey, now, look, show a little mercy, huh?
17: Mercy? Mercy to you? You who have disgraced me and hindered me at every turn. You who have laughed at my losses, mocked at my gains, thwarted my bargains, heated mine enemies, cooled, my friends.
16: Whoa, now, who are all these people?
17: My friends. If you prick us, do we not bleed? If you tickle us, do we not laugh? If you poison us, do we not die? And if you wrong us, shall we not revenge?
7: Revenge! Shylock must have his revenge!
16: No, no, wait.
7: Out the contract.
16: Wait a minute.
7: The contract.
16: What's going on here?
8: The contract.
16: Get away from
8: me. Fulfill.
16: Hey, let go. Let go.
7: Shylock. Fulfill the contract.
16: Edward.
17: And now, Antonio, your punishment is at hand.
22: What's the matter, Bart?
16: He was coming after me with a knife.
22: It's just the play, Bart. Remember the play?
16: Oh, yeah, the play. But what about the knife?
17: This? Rubber.
16: Rubber?
17: Rubber.
16: Oh, yeah. Rubber. What do you know? Boy, you guys really had me going there for a minute.
22: Good. Then I take it we've made our point.
16: Point?
22: About what it feels like not to be shown any mercy.
16: That's what all this was about?
22: I guess we didn't make our point. Yes, Bart, it's like I told you before. You were shown a great mercy by your judge. He reduced your sentence. Now you need to pass that mercy on to Edwin.
16: But I want my store back.
17: Bart, I can't lose the Electric Palace. It's the only way I have to support my invalid mother. Without it, she'll be out in the cold.
16: Really?
17: Yes. I'll pay you the money back, I promise. I just need a little more time, please.
16: All right. I'll tear up the contract.
22: Oh, good, Bart.
9: Congratulations, Bart.
17: Thank you.
9: Sir.
16: You can pay me back whenever you get the money. Say, 5% interest?
22: Fair enough.
17: Done.
21: Once again, Mr. Blackguard, bravo! Bravo!
17: Oh, well, thank you. Oh, Mr. Leach.
22: Who?
17: The IRS agent.
22: And your name is Leach? I'm so sorry.
17: You're not here for the second payment already, are you?
0: Oh, no. Actually, I'm here to see you, Mr. Rathbone.
16: Me?
0: Yes. When Mr. Blackguard mentioned where he got the money to pay his inheritance tax, I pulled your file.
16: You did?
0: Yes. You never reported that $5,000, did you? You never paid tax on it.
16: Well,
0: Naughty, Mr. Rathbone. You'd better come down off the stage. You and I are going to have a little talk.
16: But you see...
22: Oh, what a tangled web we weave.
17: When first we practice to deceive.
23: One of the most famous passages in all literature about mercy is in The Merchant of Venice, the play Edwin was doing. It goes, "Earthly power doth then show likest gods, when mercy tempers justice." What does it mean? Well, simply put, it means that when we show mercy to someone, we're behaving like God wants us to behave, like God himself would behave and has behaved towards us. And while William Shakespeare said it well, I like the way the Bible says it a whole lot better in James chapter 2, verse 13. You must show mercy to others, or God will not show mercy to you. Mercy triumphs over judgment. Well, that's all for now. If you'd like to write to me, I'd love to hear from you. The address is Adventures in Odyssey, Colorado Springs, Colorado, 80995. 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